0: From Feature Story News in Washington, I'm Kate Fisher. US President Donald Trump has declared the ceasefire with Iran over and threatened to hit the country very hard again on Wednesday night, speaking at the NATO summit in Ankara. Iran's Revolutionary Guard has retaliated against American forces, launching missiles and drones at US military facilities in Bahrain and Kuwait, while the US military struck more than 80 targets across southern Iran on Wednesday. A former senior member of the first Trump administration says the escalating air campaign will never be enough on its own to end the conflict. Here is Robert Wilkie.
1: I'm a retired Air Force colonel. There's no war since the beginning of air power in the early part of the 20th century that's ever been won from the air. The only thing it can do is set the table for victory. And we have an advantage in Iran in that there are 80 million of the 90 million Iranians who want the mullahs gone. And the only thing we can continue to do is strike at those instruments of terror that the mullahs use to keep their population down.
0: NATO Secretary General Mark Rutte says the alliance's Ankara summit has shown the bloc is more together than ever, despite US President Donald Trump throwing the gathering into disarray by ordering a halt to all American trade with Spain and renewing his claims on Greenland. President Trump called Madrid a terrible partner for refusing to raise its defense spending to 5% of GDP. Stuart Smith reports from Ankara.
2: There was trepidation amongst NATO leaders as Donald Trump started Wednesday's summit with criticism of NATO allies, notably Denmark, suggesting that the US was still interested in annexing Greenland, and also for Spain, which is the only NATO ally of the 32 that has not promised to increase its proportion of GDP spent on defence to 5%. It's staying around 2%. So Donald Trump suggested that he would try to cut trade ties with Spain and that there would be political repercussions. Now, that's not possible. Spain's part of the single market of the European Union.
0: Meanwhile, as NATO leaders pledged new military assistance for Ukraine, Kyiv launched its largest drone attack on Moscow in 2 years, with more than 430 drones targeting the Russian capital and surrounding regions. Dasha Chernyshova reports from Moscow.
3: The MOD says more than 400 Ukrainian drones were intercepted over different parts of Russia over the course of this past night, most notably in the Rostov region. The air raid sirens were on all night long in the Taganrog Bay. Two tankers have been hit by the Ukrainian drones. They were not carrying any oils. We're also hearing about the major attack against the Saratov region. One person got killed there and two others got injured in the Tatarstan region. So the attacks.
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I will be playing you some fake news. 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And not only that, we'll play some comedy from the Bradshaws, plus some comedy music as well. 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Enjoy.

0: From Feature Story News in Washington, I'm Kate Fisher. US President Donald Trump has declared the ceasefire with Iran over and threatened to hit the country very hard again on Wednesday night, speaking at the NATO summit in Ankara. Iran's Revolutionary Guard has retaliated against American forces, launching missiles and drones at US military facilities in Bahrain and Kuwait, while the US military struck more than 80 targets across southern Iran on Wednesday. A former senior member of the first Trump administration says the escalating air campaign will never be enough on its own to end the conflict. Here is Robert Wilkie.
1: I'm a retired Air Force colonel. There's no war since the beginning of air power in the early part of the 20th century that's ever been won from the air. The only thing it can do is set the table for victory. And we have an advantage in Iran in that there are 80 million of the 90 million Iranians who want the mullahs gone. And the only thing we can continue to do is strike at those instruments of terror that the mullahs use to keep their population down.
0: NATO Secretary General Mark Rutte says the alliance's Ankara summit has shown the bloc is more together than ever, despite US President Donald Trump throwing the gathering into disarray by ordering a halt to all American trade with Spain and renewing his claims on Greenland. President Trump called Madrid a terrible partner for refusing to raise its defense spending to 5% of GDP. Stuart Smith reports from Ankara.
2: There was trepidation amongst NATO leaders as Donald Trump started Wednesday's summit with criticism of NATO allies, notably Denmark, suggesting that the US was still interested in annexing Greenland, and also for Spain, which is the only NATO ally of the 32 that has not promised to increase its proportion of GDP spent on defence to 5%. It's staying around 2%. So Donald Trump suggested that he would try to cut trade ties with Spain and that there would be political repercussions. Now, that's not possible. Spain's part of the single market of the European Union.
0: Meanwhile, as NATO leaders pledged new military assistance for Ukraine, Kyiv launched its largest drone attack on Moscow in 2 years, with more than 430 drones targeting the Russian capital and surrounding regions. Dasha Chernyshova reports from Moscow.
3: The MOD says more than 400 Ukrainian drones were intercepted over different parts of Russia over the course of this past night, most notably in the Rostov region. The air raid sirens were on all night long in the Taganrog Bay. Two tankers have been hit by the Ukrainian drones. They were not carrying any oils. We're also hearing about the major attack against the Saratov region. One person got killed there and two others got injured in the Tatarstan region. So the attacks...

Are you sick of the same mundane day in, day out rubbish? Go to work, go to sleep, come home every day, same old, same old. Well, if you are, feel free to tune in to me, Dan Owen, every Thursday from 8 to 10 UK time, that's 3 to 5 Eastern, where I'll bring you happy days. 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Find our contact info over there. I will be playing you some fake news. 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Enjoy.

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0: Attention to all Dodge Radio listeners of all sorts. Welcome to Ear Bleeding Metal Mayhem. 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

0: From Feature Story News in Washington, I'm Kate Fisher. US President Donald Trump has declared the ceasefire with Iran over and threatened to hit the country very hard again on Wednesday night, speaking at the NATO summit in Ankara. Iran's Revolutionary Guard has retaliated against American forces, launching missiles and drones at US military facilities in Bahrain and Kuwait, while the US military struck more than 80 targets across southern Iran on Wednesday. A former senior member of the first Trump administration says the escalating air campaign will never be enough on its own to end the conflict. Here is Robert Wilkie.
1: I'm a retired Air Force colonel. There's no war since the beginning of air power in the early part of the 20th century that's ever been won from the air. The only thing it can do is set the table for victory. And we have an advantage in Iran in that there are 80 million of the 90 million Iranians who want the mullahs gone. And the only thing we can continue to do is strike at those instruments of terror that the mullahs use to keep their population down.
0: NATO Secretary General Mark Rutte says the alliance's Ankara summit has shown the bloc is more together than ever, despite US President Donald Trump throwing the gathering into disarray by ordering a halt to all American trade with Spain and renewing his claims on Greenland. President Trump called Madrid a terrible partner for refusing to raise its defense spending to 5% of GDP. Stuart Smith reports from Ankara.
2: There was trepidation amongst NATO leaders as Donald Trump started Wednesday's summit with criticism of NATO allies, notably Denmark, suggesting that the US was still interested in annexing Greenland, and also for Spain, which is the only NATO ally of the 32 that has not promised to increase its proportion of GDP spent on defence to 5%. It's staying around 2%. So Donald Trump suggested that he would try to cut trade ties with Spain and that there would be political repercussions. Now, that's not possible. Spain's part of the single market of the European Union.
0: Meanwhile, as NATO leaders pledged new military assistance for Ukraine, Kyiv launched its largest drone attack on Moscow in 2 years, with more than 430 drones targeting the Russian capital and surrounding regions. Dasha Chernyshova reports from Moscow.
3: The MOD says more than 400 Ukrainian drones were intercepted over different parts of Russia over the course of this past night, most notably in the Rostov region. The air raid sirens were on all night long in the Taganrog Bay. Two tankers have been hit by the Ukrainian drones. They were not carrying any oils. We're also hearing about the major attack against the Saratov region. One person got killed there and two others got injured in the Tatarstan region. So the attacks...

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0: and so much more. 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

0: Dodge. From Feature Story News in Washington, I'm Kate Fisher. US President Donald Trump has declared the ceasefire with Iran over and threatened to hit the country very hard again on Wednesday night, speaking at the NATO summit in Ankara. Iran's Revolutionary Guard has retaliated against American forces, launching missiles and drones at US military facilities in Bahrain and Kuwait, while the US military struck more than 80 targets across southern Iran on Wednesday. A former senior member of the first Trump administration says the escalating air campaign will never be enough on its own to end the conflict. Here is Robert Wilkie.
1: I'm a retired Air Force colonel. There's no war since the beginning of air power in the early part of the 20th century that's ever been won from the air. The only thing it can do is set the table for victory. And we have an advantage in Iran in that there are 80 million of the 90 million Iranians who want the mullahs gone. And the only thing we can continue to do is strike at those instruments of terror that the mullahs use to keep their population down.
0: NATO Secretary General Mark Rutte says the alliance's Ankara summit has shown the bloc is more together than ever, despite US President Donald Trump throwing the gathering into disarray by ordering a halt to all American trade with Spain and renewing his claims on Greenland. President Trump called Madrid a terrible partner for refusing to raise its defense spending to 5% of GDP. Stuart Smith reports from Ankara.
2: There was trepidation amongst NATO leaders as Donald Trump started Wednesday's summit with criticism of NATO allies, notably Denmark, suggesting that the US was still interested in annexing Greenland, and also for Spain, which is the only NATO ally of the 32 that has not promised to increase its proportion of GDP spent on defence to 5%. It's staying around 2%. So Donald Trump suggested that he would try to cut trade ties with Spain and that there would be political repercussions. Now, that's not possible. Spain's part of the single market of the European Union.
0: Meanwhile, as NATO leaders pledged new military assistance for Ukraine, Kyiv launched its largest drone attack on Moscow in 2 years, with more than 430 drones targeting the Russian capital and surrounding regions. Dasha Chernyshova reports from Moscow.
3: The MOD says more than 400 Ukrainian drones were intercepted over different parts of Russia over the course of this past night, most notably in the Rostov region. The air raid sirens were on all night long in the Taganrog Bay. Two tankers have been hit by the Ukrainian drones. They were not carrying any oils. We're also hearing about the major attack against the Saratov region. One person got killed there and two others got injured in the Tatarstan region. So the attacks...
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0: What's up? This is DJ Hunter, and if you like that old school style of radio with all the genres mixed up to where you don't know what's coming next, topped off with a DJ that just won't quit yapping, I got just the thing for you. A broadcast that we like to call Hot Hits with Hunter. 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Catch 2 hours of the best in past, present, and future hits, mixed with niche genres like K-pop, EDM, indie, world music, and other hyperfixations. The show is also loaded with chatter that matters. I'll discuss the songs we're hearing, I'll tell you about all the really cool things I get up to with AI projects, and I'll just be your virtual bestie. 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

0: From Feature Story News in Washington, I'm Kate Fisher. US President Donald Trump has declared the ceasefire with Iran over and threatened to hit the country very hard again on Wednesday night, speaking at the NATO summit in Ankara. Iran's Revolutionary Guard has retaliated against American forces, launching missiles and drones at US military facilities in Bahrain and Kuwait, while the US military struck more than 80 targets across southern Iran on Wednesday. A former senior member of the first Trump administration says the escalating air campaign will never be enough on its own to end the conflict. Here is Robert Wilkie.
1: I'm a retired Air Force colonel. There's no war since the beginning of air power in the early part of the 20th century that's ever been won from the air. The only thing it can do is set the table for victory. And we have an advantage in Iran in that there are 80 million of the 90 million Iranians who want the mullahs gone. And the only thing we can continue to do is strike at those instruments of terror that the mullahs use to keep their population down.
0: NATO Secretary General Mark Rutte says the alliance's Ankara summit has shown the bloc is more together than ever, despite US President Donald Trump throwing the gathering into disarray by ordering a halt to all American trade with Spain and renewing his claims on Greenland. President Trump called Madrid a terrible partner for refusing to raise its defense spending to 5% of GDP. Stuart Smith reports from Ankara.
2: There was trepidation amongst NATO leaders as Donald Trump started Wednesday's summit with criticism of NATO allies, notably Denmark, suggesting that the US was still interested in annexing Greenland, and also for Spain, which is the only NATO ally of the 32 that has not promised to increase its proportion of GDP spent on defence to 5%. It's staying around 2%. So Donald Trump suggested that he would try to cut trade ties with Spain and that there would be political repercussions. Now, that's not possible. Spain's part of the single market of the European Union.
0: Meanwhile, as NATO leaders pledged new military assistance for Ukraine, Kyiv launched its largest drone attack on Moscow in 2 years, with more than 430 drones targeting the Russian capital and surrounding regions. Dasha Chernyshova reports from Moscow.
3: The MOD says more than 400 Ukrainian drones were intercepted over different parts of Russia over the course of this past night, most notably in the Rostov region. The air raid sirens were on all night long in the Taganrog Bay. Two tankers have been hit by the Ukrainian drones. They were not carrying any oils. We're also hearing about the major attack against the Saratov region. One person got killed there and two others got injured in the Tatarstan region. So the attacks.
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0: Hi, Mike Todd here, the Todd Farmer, bringing you the best in new music, as well as playing banging tunes from Bowie to Roxy Music, Sex Pistols to The Clash. 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

0: From Feature Story News, I'm Rebecca Bunden in Mumbai. The United States has launched more airstrikes against Iran, targeting coastal radar installations and anti-ship missile sites along the country's southeastern coast. US President Donald Trump declared the ceasefire with Tehran over while attending the NATO summit in Ankara, warning of further escalation if Iran continued to target commercial shipping in the Strait of Hormuz. Iran's Revolutionary Guard responded by launching missiles and drones at dozens of American military sites in Bahrain and Kuwait. Kate Fisher reports from Washington.
1: You know, earlier in the day, Donald Trump had declared this ceasefire over, saying that he didn't want to negotiate anymore.

0: with Iran, calling them scum and sick. And he said he was ready to just finish the job, and certainly did say that there would be more strikes tonight. That has happened, although they aren't on a huge, huge scale. He was asked outright whether, you know, all-out war was set to resume now. And Donald Trump did soften his rhetoric a little later in the day when he was asked that question. He said no, he didn't think it would return to that, but and that he doesn't want to see a long-term conflict. But if they, if the Iranians strike the US, then they will retaliate. And he did suggest, though, that there was a chance for talks to continue despite these strikes, so that diplomacy wasn't completely off the table. There was kind of a small window reserved there. We are kind of back to square one when it comes to the Strait of Hormuz, which has become this key issue in this conflict.
1: NATO Secretary General Mark Rutte says the alliance's Ankara summit has shown the bloc is more together than ever, despite US President Donald Trump throwing the gathering into disarray by ordering a halt to all American trade with Spain and renewing his claims on Greenland. The two-day summit concluded on Wednesday with a declaration reaffirming that an attack on one ally is an attack on all. Stuart Smith reports.
2: There was trepidation amongst NATO leaders as Donald Trump started Wednesday's summit with criticism of NATO allies, notably Denmark, suggesting that the US was still interested in annexing Greenland, and also for Spain, which is the only NATO ally of the 32 that has not promised to increase its GDP spent, its proportion of GDP spent on defence to 5%. It's staying around 2%. So Donald Trump suggested that he would try to cut trade ties with Spain and that there would be political repercussions. Now, that's not possible. Spain's part of the single market of the European Union.
1: In the UK, Labour MPs will start nominating their new leader following Sir Keir Starmer's resignation. Former Greater Manchester Mayor Andy Burnham is the only MP to announce their intention to stand so far and is expected to become the next Prime Minister later this month.
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0: From Feature Story News, I'm Rebecca Bunden in Mumbai. The United States has launched more airstrikes against Iran, targeting coastal radar installations and anti-ship missile sites along the country's southeastern coast. US President Donald Trump declared the ceasefire with Tehran over while attending the NATO summit in Ankara, warning of further escalation if Iran continued to target commercial shipping in the Strait of Hormuz. Iran's Revolutionary Guard responded by launching missiles and drones at dozens of American military sites in Bahrain and Kuwait. Kate Fisher reports from Washington.
1: You know, earlier in the day, Donald Trump had declared this ceasefire over, saying that he didn't want to negotiate anymore with Iran, calling them scum and sick. And he said he was ready to just finish the job and certainly did say that there would be more strikes tonight. That has happened, although they aren't on a huge, huge scale. He was asked outright whether, you know, all-out war was set to resume now. And Donald Trump did soften his rhetoric a little later in the day when he was asked that question.

0: election, he said no, he didn't think it would return to that, but and that he doesn't want to see a long-term conflict. But if they, if the Iranians strike the US, then they will retaliate. And he did suggest, though, that there was a chance for talks to continue despite these strikes, so that diplomacy wasn't completely off the table. There was kind of a small window reserved there. We are kind of back to square one when it comes to the Strait of Hormuz, which has become this key issue in this conflict.
1: NATO Secretary General Mark Rutte says the alliance's Ankara summit has shown the bloc is more together than ever, despite US President Donald Trump throwing the gathering into disarray by ordering a halt to all American trade with Spain and renewing his claims on Greenland. The two-day summit concluded on Wednesday with a declaration reaffirming that an attack on one ally is an attack on all. Stuart Smith reports.
2: There was trepidation amongst NATO leaders as Donald Trump started Wednesday's summit with criticism of NATO allies, notably Denmark, suggesting that the US was still interested in annexing Greenland, and also for Spain, which is the only NATO ally of the 32 that has not promised to increase its GDP spent, its proportion of GDP spent on defence to 5%. It's staying around 2%. So Donald Trump suggested that he would try to cut trade ties with Spain and that there would be political repercussions. Now, that's not possible. Spain's part of the single market of the European Union.
1: In the UK, Labour MPs will start nominating their new leader following Sir Keir Starmer's resignation. Former Greater Manchester Mayor Andy Burnham is the only MP to announce their intention to stand so far and is expected to become the next Prime Minister later this month.
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0: Good morning, how are you doing? It's Lucy Gormanly here. Welcome to your morning report from Radio News Hub. It's a bit warm again, isn't it? Seems like it might carry on for a little while too. So hopefully you've got some sleep and you're ready to catch up with what's going on in the world. Let's see what we've got on this morning's programme.
1: There is sort of a overall higher burden of mental health diagnoses among women, and there could potentially be differences in the health-seeking behavior of women versus men.
0: Could an increase in the diagnosis of mental health illness in young women be down to the fact that they're becoming more willing to ask for help?
2: Most surreal, you know, I still feel I'm looking in on this story unfolding. Unfortunately, it's come to an end now, but what a journey it's been. Absolutely amazing.
0: Can you imagine your own child playing in a World Cup? Not many will ever experience it, but Judy has. We'll hear from her later.
3: It's maybe not having the best communication skills. Calamity ensues.
0: And British actress Anna Taylor-Joy stars in a new thriller, and this time she's feeling lucky. Okay, let's see what the weather is planning for us. Well, early low cloud will mostly clear, but patches may linger near western coasts, generally remaining cloudier and breezier for northwest Scotland with patchy rain. Elsewhere, a hot day with prolonged periods of sunshine, a high of 35 degrees Celsius. All right then, let's get started. First, a look at today's headlines with Frankie in the newsroom.
4: Disability benefits are no longer fit for purpose. That's according to a review amid promises of bold reform to the system. Holly Hughes has more.
5: The interim TIMS report says claimants of personal independent payments often find the system to apply for the benefits dehumanising, soul-destroying and degrading. PIP is intended to help with everyday tasks and extra living costs if someone has a long-term physical or mental health condition or disability. Instead of immediate reform, the review led by Disability Minister Sir Stephen Timms was put in place to gather views on PIP and how it works, with the government promising no changes to the benefit until it's completed. The final report is due in autumn.
4: The US have launched another round of strikes against Iran as promised by Donald Trump. He previously threatened to carry out further attacks, branding the Iranian regime scum and dishonorable after suggesting the ceasefire was over. That could be bad news for energy bills over here, but Sir Keir Starmer says that those affected would be supported. Nigel Farage is ploughing on with his by-election plans despite the fact it will be boycotted by the major parties. Reform UK have earmarked August the 6th for the Clacton vote. It will launch the parliamentary process to trigger the contest today. At the moment, only Count Binface has put his name forward. The Reform leader says other parties are running scared. There is a drug driving epidemic on Britain's roads. That's what a charity's warning today, saying the number of offences has overtaken drink driving for the first time. Nicholas Lees is I Am Road Smart's spokesperson.
6: It can result in you being banned from the roads, it can result in imprisonment, and also it will go on your licence for about 11 years. So consequently, you'll have huge insurance costs in the future.
4: And we're hearing there could be an extra bank holiday if England win the World Cup. When asked about it, the Prime Minister said he didn't want to jinx it, but told reporters to ask again if they get to the final. That will take place on the 19th of July, and we could have the following Friday off.
0: Okay, let's see what's made this morning's front pages. The Daily Mail reports Farage Binface by-election is deadly serious. The Daily Express say Farage, Labour and Tories running scared. The Daily Mirror writes bin him off with photos of both Nigel Farage and Count Binface. And the Daily Star say they've got a Count Binface exclusive, writing the headline, what can I offer? I'm not Farage. Well, after leader of Reform UK, Nigel Farage resigned as an MP earlier this week after facing scrutiny over financial support that he's received. He denies any wrongdoing, but he will stand in the by-election that has now been triggered, with his main rival set to be Count Binface after political rivals have decided to boycott the by-election. Elsewhere, the iPaper reports police launch investigation into £37,500 donation to Robert Jenrick's campaign. Well, the Met Police say they're investigating the claims after a referral from the Electoral Commission. A Newark MP ran to succeed Rishi Sunak as Tory leader in 2024, but lost to Kemi Badenoch. He's since defected to Reform UK, where he is the Treasury spokesman. The Metro writes the headline, Trump tears peace hopes into pieces. Well, overnight, US forces have launched a fresh round of strikes against Iran on the orders of the US president. He did declare that the ceasefire previously in place is over. And the Daily Telegraph have a photo of Wimbledon wildcard Arthur Ferry, who stormed into the semi-finals. The 23-year-old beat Italian ninth seed Flavio Caboli in straight sets yesterday. He'll play again tomorrow. So that's on the newsstands. How about online? Well, there's lots of talks about Emmy nominations, which have been announced, and British written drama Slow Horses has secured 9 nods. Sir Gary Oldman and Scottish actor Jack Lowden are in the running. And it's set to be a star-studded World Cup final. Madonna, Shakira, Justin Bieber and K-pop group BTS will all perform at the halftime show at the final. Let's just hope the Three Lions are there to watch. On to our top story this morning, and it's being suggested a rise in mental ill health in young people might be down to them being more willing to ask for help rather than a higher number of people suffering from it. Georgia Lee's caught up with Dr. Catherine Beck from the Norwegian Institute of Public Health, which did the research.
1: So we were interested in looking at the prevalence of primary care use for mental health diagnoses among adolescents and young adults in Norway across the period from 2010 to 2024. So we used administrative register data in Norway, where we have information on diagnoses that are given from the general practitioner when a person attends a consultation with their general practitioner. And we wanted to see not only general trends across time in these prevalence of mental health diagnoses, but we also were interested in looking at whether consultations that were coded as relating to anxiety and depressive symptoms changed differently than consultations that were recorded as disorders for anxiety or depression. We saw that overall, throughout the time period, the prevalence of mental health diagnoses increased for both men and women and girls and boys. And we also saw that shares for symptoms coded that consultations increased more than for disorder-coded consultations for anxiety and depression.
7: And why do you think that is?
1: Well, it's a bit difficult to understand the underlying mechanisms. So it could be a combination of many different factors. It could be a change in the sort of help-seeking threshold across this time period. It could also be changes in the way that the general practitioners do their own coding. Or it could also indicate changes in underlying mental health in the population, an increase in sort of lighter anxiety and depressive symptom burden as well. So it's difficult to know exactly what the underlying mechanism is, if it's one or a combination of these factors.
7: And why do you think, again, that it's particularly in young women? Why would you assume that is?
1: Well, there is sort of a overall higher burden of mental health diagnoses among women, and there could potentially be differences in the health-seeking behavior of women versus men.
7: What would you like to see in terms of mental health diagnosis and people reaching out for diagnosis?
1: I think that, at least in the Norwegian system, our findings may have some implications for example, the organization of the primary care system. So we already see that there is an increasing burden being placed on general practitioners, and perhaps this increased demand could be managed as well in other ways, through other pathways rather than the traditional clinical pathways or digital interventions to sort of help offset some of the increasing demand placed on the general practitioners.
0: Now, with so much late-night football on this summer, plenty of fans have found their usual routine shifting from later nights to slower mornings. But could those unusual hours actually be used to our advantage at home? Well, Alex Williamson's been speaking to Steve Davis from E.ON Next, who looks at how households can make the most of off-peak electricity usage.
8: We've done some research that says around 8 million fans are planning to stay up late this summer to watch football. And over two-thirds of those are expecting some disrupted sleep, and over a third saying they might even stay up all night. So we're trying to tie this together with our E.ON Next Smart Saver tariff, which is a time-of-use tariff, and it has different prices throughout the day. So there's a real opportunity here where fans might be up late watching the football anyway. If they can shift their electricity consumption, avoid the peak periods of 4 till 7 in the evening, or even if they're up overnight, and they can save a lot of money off their electricity bills.
9: Now, if people are already up later than normal, is there a way to make those hours work a bit harder around the home?
8: Yeah, absolutely. So our Smart Saver tariff actually has its cheapest rate overnight between 2 and 5am. So if fans are up watching 2am kickoffs, which some of the games have been, if they're up anyway, stick your washing on, stick a dishwasher on whilst you're up and awake, and you can save a lot of money off your electricity bill.
9: So for anyone playing a late one in front of the football, what would you suggest they do to take advantage of it?
8: So the main thing to think about is how much money you could save. So we've done some research that says across the country we could save more than £93 million. If we all put one wash on each match day during the tournament in one of the late night matches, that's how much we could save. So some really significant savings. That's why we're encouraging everyone to watch and wash. So if you're up in the night anyway, use that time, run your washing, run your dishwasher, whatever it might be, and you can save some money. And the beauty of tariffs like this, like Smart Saver, is that they're not just for football fans. You don't have to be up at 2 o'clock in the morning. I know that's not for everyone. If you can reduce your consumption in that 4 till 7pm evening peak, you can still save significant amounts. We think households could save £230 a year off their electricity bills if they were to move their consumption out of that peak.
0: Still to come, the country the world has fallen for thanks to the World Cup.
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0: I don't think anybody expected Cape Verde to capture the world's imagination in quite the way they did over the last few weeks. Our reporter Johnny Holmes has been looking into one of the feel-good stories of this summer's FIFA World Cup.
13: That's Roberto Pico Lopez as he was welcomed back to Ireland by his family, neighbours and supporters. Lopez played for Cape Verde at the World Cup, and what a campaign it was, with the side breaking the record for the smallest team ever to reach the knockouts. 34-year-old Lopez was greeted at Dublin Airport by his wife Leah, his 8-month-old son Diego and his mother Judy Lopez. Here she is.
14: I'm tired. We only arrived this morning ourselves into Dublin Airport at 9 and only got home at 10:30, so can't believe we've made it back in time for Pico's return. But excited to see him again. Yeah.
15: And what was it like to see your son play on the biggest stage?
14: Oh, it was just amazing.
2: In fact, as I said before, it was almost surreal. You know, I still feel I'm looking in on this story unfolding. Unfortunately, it's come to an end now, but what a journey it's been. Absolutely amazing. And I think they did themselves proud. They performed so well on the largest stage in football. And to go out to the current champions in the way that they did, almost taking it to penalties. It was a David and Goliath story. I mean, the underdogs, first time participants in the World Cup, and they proved that they, definitely earned the place to be there.
15: Can you talk about what the support has been like from Ireland yesterday?
2: Oh, just amazing. I mean, just look at it here, all the people who have come out to welcome him home. It began with our neighbours sending him off to his training camp over 6 weeks ago now. And it just snowballed from there. And I think the way the team performed during their group stages just won the hearts of every football fan and supporters and footballers around the world. It just went global there. The talk of the World Cup. We were out and about on Saturday after the match against Argentina. Nobody was talking about Argentina. It was all about Cabo Verde. And I think Argentina, they didn't win the game, they survived that game. And but look, what can I say? We're just so proud of the way the team and Pico performed and displayed some fantastic football, and to give enjoyment to so many people. You know, this was the story of the summer here at home, and everyone enjoyed it and got such a lift in the buzz. And we're delighted for that.
13: Cape Verde were eventually defeated, but put up a Herculean effort against the reigning world champions Argentina, who needed a bit of messy magic to edge past them in extra time.
16: And I mean, seeing what I meant to the people there, like, and that's what it's always about. It's always about to show what we can do on the biggest days and practice Shamrock Rovers now.
13: I think it's fair to say Lopez and his team can hold their heads very, very high.
0: A new crime thriller series is coming to Apple TV. It's called Lucky and stars Anya Taylor-Joy and Drew Starkey. In the 7-episode series, Taylor-Joy stars as Luciana Lucky Armstrong, a con artist forced to go on the run after a multi-million dollar heist goes wrong. She, alongside Starkey, can give us a taste of what's to come.
3: I had a conversation with our wonderful first unit director, Jonathan Van Telken, who I adore, very early on, and he said, Lucky is not a superhero. I want you to run badly. I want you to bump into things. I want you to get hurt, and I want it to feel as if you're really just about to get caught. And that was a fabulous note, but then I had to put it into physical practice. So I was definitely a lot fitter by the end of this show than I was at the beginning of it.
17: Well, I think he's a person who has obviously grown up in a very unique and strange and intense environment. And there's a lot of pressure put on. I can imagine the amount of pressure that was put on him from an early age, you know, to come into this family. But he seems to be a character in revolt and running away from something. I think that's very much in his nature. And then you'll just have to keep watching to see what happens.
3: Just make it one episode further.
17: You're right.
3: I think there's an understanding that nobody else is going to guess it in the same way. But what's intriguing about that is because they're both together trying desperately to not be their parents, but also being so wounded by their parents consistently, and then perhaps maybe not having the best communication skills, calamity ensues. As part of the producing team on this, we really got every person that we wanted as our cast. Our first people were the people that ended up doing the roles, and that's so phenomenal. But I think the thing that I appreciate the most is when you don't know somebody, you're just going off of a gut feeling that they're perfect for the role, but also that they'll be wonderful to work with. And I can happily say that every person completely exceeded the expectation that was already so high of what they were going to bring to these characters and how lovely they were going to be around. Everyone's just delightful.
0: The new limited series premieres globally on Apple TV Plus on Wednesday the 15th of July. It will release its first two episodes immediately, with the remaining episodes debuting weekly through to August the 19th. That certainly sounds like something I will be giving a watch. Okay then, well, that is the end of the morning report from Radio News Hub for your Thursday morning. Thank you ever so much for joining us. Hope you've enjoyed it just as much as I have, and we will be back tomorrow with more. So for now, have a great afternoon, and we'll see you tomorrow.

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0: 80s at 8. '90s at 9. Tell me why ain't nothing but a party. Tell me why ain't nothing but a mistake. Noughties at 10. And in-betweenies and teenies at 11. I might say something stupid. La, la, la, la. If this wasn't enough, each and every hour we keep you up to date with the latest news, business, showbiz, sport and weather updates. Dodge Radio. Dodge the world. Enjoy breakfast because it's the most important meal of the day. So they say.
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0: From Feature Story News, I'm Rebecca Bunden in Mumbai. The United States has launched more airstrikes against Iran, targeting coastal radar installations and anti-ship missile sites along the country's southeastern coast. US President Donald Trump declared the ceasefire with Tehran over while attending the NATO summit in Ankara, warning of further escalation if Iran continued to target commercial shipping in the Strait of Hormuz. Iran's Revolutionary Guard responded by launching missiles and drones at dozens of American military sites in Bahrain and Kuwait. Kate Fisher reports from Washington.
1: You know, earlier in the day, Donald Trump had declared this ceasefire over, saying that he didn't want to negotiate anymore with Iran, calling them scum and sick. And he said he was ready to just finish the job and certainly did say that there would be more strikes tonight. That has happened, although they aren't on a huge, huge scale. He was asked outright whether, you know, all-out war was set to resume now. And Donald Trump did soften his rhetoric a little later in the day when he was asked that question. He said no, he didn't think it would return to that. But and that he doesn't want to see a long-term conflict. But if the Iranians strike the US, then they will retaliate. And he did suggest, though, that there was a chance for talks to continue despite these strikes, so that diplomacy wasn't completely off the table. There was kind of a small window reserved there. We are kind of back to square one when it comes to the Strait of Hormuz, which has become this key issue in this conflict.
0: NATO Secretary General Mark Rutte says the alliance's

0: Ankara summit has shown the bloc is more together than ever, despite US President Donald Trump throwing the gathering into disarray by ordering a halt to all American trade with Spain and renewing his claims on Greenland. The two-day summit concluded on Wednesday with a declaration reaffirming that an attack on one ally is an attack on all. Stuart Smith reports.
1: There was trepidation amongst NATO leaders as Donald Trump started Wednesday's summit with criticism of NATO allies, notably Denmark, suggesting that the US was still interested in annexing Greenland, and also for Spain, which is the only NATO ally of the 32 that has not promised to increase its GDP spent, its proportion of GDP spent on defence to 5%. It's staying around 2%. So Donald Trump suggested that he would try to cut trade ties with Spain and that there would be political repercussions. Now, that's not possible. Spain's part of the single market of the European Union.
0: In the UK, Labour MPs will start nominating their new leader following Sir Keir Starmer's resignation. Former Greater Manchester Mayor Andy Burnham is the only MP to announce their intention to stand so far and is expected to become the next Prime Minister later this month.
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0: From Feature Story News in Paris, I'm Ross Cullen. The United States has launched a second, larger wave of airstrikes against Iran, targeting coastal radar installations and anti-ship missile sites along the country's southeastern coast. US President Donald Trump declared the ceasefire with Tehran over while attending the NATO summit, warning of further escalation if Iran continued to target commercial shipping in the Strait of Hormuz. Iran's Revolutionary Guard responded by launching missiles and drones at dozens of American military sites in Bahrain and Kuwait. Kate Fisher reports from Washington.
1: You know, earlier in the day, Donald Trump had declared this ceasefire over, saying that he didn't want to negotiate anymore with Iran, calling them scum and sick. And he said he was ready to just finish the job and certainly did say that there would be more strikes tonight. That has happened, although they aren't on a huge, huge scale.
0: Tehran's deputy foreign minister called the American leader criminal and murderous. The collapse in talks follows the first new US airstrikes on Iran earlier this week, targeting more than 80 sites along the coast. That came after Iran attacked three commercial vessels in the Strait of Hormuz. Oil prices have surged once more due to the new escalation, with Iran warning that the Strait of Hormuz will only operate fully under its control. Negar Anger is a former senior advisor at the U.S. State Department.
2: I mean, essentially, their negotiations are compromised, but I don't necessarily see diplomacy dead just yet. Obviously, it's highly, you know, discredited. It's going to be harder to revive. But and the reason for that is that June 17 Memorandum of Understanding was always just a bridge document, right? Mm-hmm. It stopped the fighting. It stopped the bleeding. It tried to sketch out some set of incentives. But it really just postponed a lot of those real fights. And one of those big fights was essentially what happens to the control of the Hormuz Strait.
0: Ukraine's allies will meet in Paris on Monday to discuss ongoing support for Kyiv after Volodymyr Zelensky attended the NATO summit in Turkey. NATO Secretary General Mark Rutte says the alliance's Ankara meeting showed that the bloc is more together than ever, despite US President Donald Trump throwing the gathering into disarray by ordering a halt to all American trade with Spain and renewing his claims on Greenland. Stuart Smith reports from Ankara.
3: There was trepidation amongst NATO leaders as Donald Trump started Wednesday's summit with criticism of NATO allies, notably Denmark, suggesting that the US was still interested in annexing Greenland, and also for Spain, which is the only NATO ally of the 32 that has not promised to increase its GDP spent, its proportion of GDP spent on defence to 5%. It's staying around 2%. So Donald Trump suggested that he would try to cut trade ties with Spain and that there would be political repercussions.
0: That's the latest Feature Story News. This is Ross Cullen.
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0: Hi, Mike Todd here, the Todd Farmer, bringing you the best in new music, as well as playing banging tunes from Bowie to Roxy Music, Sex Pistols to The Clash. 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I'd love to start a fire.
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0: From Feature Story News in Paris, I'm Ross Cullen. The United States has launched a second, larger wave of airstrikes against Iran, targeting coastal radar installations and anti-ship missile sites along the country's southeastern coast. US President Donald Trump declared the ceasefire with Tehran over while attending the NATO summit, warning of further escalation if Iran continued to target commercial shipping in the Strait of Hormuz. Iran's Revolutionary Guard responded by launching missiles and drones at dozens of American military sites in Bahrain and Kuwait. Kate Fisher reports from Washington.
1: You know, earlier in the day, Donald Trump had declared this ceasefire over, saying that he didn't want to negotiate anymore with Iran, calling them scum and sick. And he said he was ready to just finish the job and certainly did say that there would be more strikes tonight. That has happened, although they aren't on a huge, huge scale.
0: Tehran's deputy foreign minister called the American leader criminal and murderous. The collapse in talks follows the first new US airstrikes on Iran earlier this week, targeting more than 80 sites along the coast. That came after Iran attacked three commercial vessels in the Strait of Hormuz. Oil prices have surged once more due to the new escalation, with Iran warning that the Strait of Hormuz will only operate fully under its control. Negar Anger is a former senior advisor at the US State Department.
2: I mean, essentially, their negotiations are compromised.

0: but I don't necessarily see diplomacy dead just yet. Obviously, it's highly, you know, discredited. It's going to be harder to revive. But and the reason for that is that June 17 Memorandum of Understanding was always just a bridge document, right? Mm-hmm. It stopped the fighting. It stopped the bleeding. It tried to sketch out some set of incentives. But it really just postponed a lot of those real fights. And one of those big fights was essentially what happens to the control of the Hormuz Strait.
1: Ukraine's allies will meet in Paris on Monday to discuss ongoing support for Kyiv after Volodymyr Zelensky attended the NATO summit in Turkey. NATO Secretary General Mark Rutte says the alliance's Ankara meeting showed that the bloc is more together than ever, despite US President Donald Trump throwing the gathering into disarray by ordering a halt to all American trade with Spain and renewing his claims on Greenland. Stuart Smith reports from Ankara.
2: There was trepidation amongst NATO leaders as Donald Trump started Wednesday's summit with criticism of NATO allies, notably Denmark, suggesting that the US was still interested in annexing Greenland, and also for Spain, which is the only NATO ally of the 32 that has not promised to increase its GDP spent, its proportion of GDP spent on defence to 5%. It's staying around 2%. So Donald Trump suggested that he would try to cut trade ties with Spain and that there would be political repercussions.
1: That's the latest feature story news. This is Ross Cullen.
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0: Wherever you are, on the road, at home, or at work, let us keep you company with the Decade Breakfast.
1: It is the weeping and the mourning and the gnashing of teeth. It is the weeping and the mourning and the gnashing of teeth. It is the web it comes to the mic song, which is the champion song.

0: on targeting coastal radar installations and anti-ship missile sites along the country's southeastern coast. US President Donald Trump declared the ceasefire with Tehran over while attending the NATO summit, warning of further escalation if Iran continued to target commercial shipping in the Strait of Hormuz. Iran's Revolutionary Guard responded by launching missiles and drones at dozens of American military sites in Bahrain and Kuwait. Kate Fisher reports from Washington.
1: You know, earlier in the day, Donald Trump had declared this ceasefire over, saying that he didn't want to negotiate anymore with Iran, calling them scum and sick. And he said he was ready to just finish the job and certainly did say that there would be more strikes tonight. That has happened, although they aren't on a huge, huge scale.
0: Tehran's deputy foreign minister called the American leader criminal and murderous. The collapse in talks follows the first new US airstrikes on Iran earlier this week, targeting more than 80 sites along the coast. That came after Iran attacked three commercial vessels in the Strait of Hormuz. Oil prices have surged once more due to the new escalation, with Iran warning that the Strait of Hormuz will only operate fully under its control. Negar Anger is a former senior advisor at the US State Department.
2: I mean, essentially their negotiations are compromised, but I don't necessarily see diplomacy dead just yet. Obviously, it's highly, you know, discredited. It's going to be harder to revive. But and the reason for that is that June 17 Memorandum of Understanding was always just a bridge document, right? Mm-hmm. It stopped the fighting. It stopped the bleeding. It tried to sketch out some set of incentives. But it really just postponed a lot of those real fights. And one of those big fights was essentially what happens to the control of the Hormuz Strait.
0: Ukraine's allies will meet in Paris on Monday to discuss ongoing support for Kyiv after Volodymyr Zelensky attended the NATO summit in Turkey. NATO Secretary General Mark Rutte says the alliance's Ankara meeting showed that the bloc is more together than ever, despite US President Donald Trump throwing the gathering into disarray by ordering a halt to all American trade with Spain and renewing his claims on Greenland. Stuart Smith reports from Ankara.
3: There was trepidation amongst NATO leaders as Donald Trump started Wednesday's summit with criticism of NATO allies, notably Denmark, suggesting that the US was still interested in annexing Greenland, and also for Spain, which is the only NATO ally of the 32 that has not promised to increase its GDP spent, its proportion of GDP spent on defence to 5%. It's staying around 2%. So Donald Trump suggested that he would try to cut trade ties with Spain and that there would be political repercussions.
0: From bureaus worldwide, this is FSN.
4: With FSN Spotlight, I'm Simon Marks. Today, what to make of President Trump's paroxysm of anger towards Iran. Speaking at the NATO summit in Ankara on Wednesday, the US leader described the Iranian government as scum, cheats and liars, vicious and violent. He said the 14-point memorandum of understanding signed just 3 weeks ago with Iran was over, and he appeared to suggest a return to full-blown conflict is on the cards. Animating the president's anger, Iran's attacks on three commercial vessels in the Strait of Hormuz on Tuesday. But are we really on the brink of more war? Jim Townsend is a former Deputy Assistant Secretary of Defense in the Obama administration.
5: There's despair for sure, and there's frustration. He spouts off the top of his head and talks about the MOU is finished, et cetera, but he's told his people to keep talking. So he's going to threaten and bluster, and he's going to do some bombing and this kind of thing. But I think he's willing to let these talks continue because he doesn't have much of a choice. He might talk about finishing the job. I don't think he's got the gut to finish the job based on how much that would require in terms of boots on the ground and that type of thing. I think there is frustration and it is just some despair, but they're going to keep moving forward with these talks.
4: The president said he thought continuing negotiations would prove to be a waste of time, but as Mr. Townsend said there, he certainly didn't ban his top officials from pursuing them. With FSN Spotlight, I'm Simon Marks.
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I will be playing you some fake news. 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

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Wanting to let you guys know that Wes's Musical Meltdown can be heard on Dodge Radio every Thursday, 10 p.m. UK, 5 p.m. East. 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

Christian. 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

0: Chop chop, everyone. Squadron leader speaking. Shoulders back, ice front, and good evening to you all. Now, forget the government public service announcement. The only thing you should be listening to is the Reverend, the very Reverend, Spiky Mike. He's live on Dodge Radio, tally-hoing from the Love Shack in Gisborough. He's kicking up the alternative 80s, 8 till 10 on a Tuesday night. Tune in, or there may well be consequences. Squadron leader, over and out.
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0: From Feature Story News in Paris, I'm Ross Cullen. The United States has launched a second, larger wave of airstrikes against Iran, targeting coastal radar installations and anti-ship missile sites along the country's southeastern coast. US President Donald Trump declared the ceasefire with Tehran over while attending the NATO summit, warning of further escalation if Iran continued to target commercial shipping in the Strait of Hormuz. Iran's Revolutionary Guard responded by launching missiles and drones at dozens of American military sites in Bahrain and Kuwait. Kate Fisher reports from Washington.
1: You know, earlier in the day, Donald Trump had declared this ceasefire over, saying that he didn't want to negotiate anymore with Iran, calling them scum and sick. And he said he was ready to just finish the job and certainly did say that there would be more strikes tonight. That has happened, although they aren't on a huge, huge scale.
0: Tehran's deputy foreign minister called the American leader criminal and murderous. The collapse in talks follows the first new US airstrikes on Iran earlier this week, targeting more than 80 sites along the coast. That came after Iran attacked three commercial vessels in the Strait of Hormuz. Oil prices have surged once more due to the new escalation, with Iran warning that the Strait of Hormuz will only operate fully under its control. Negar Anger is a former senior advisor at the US State Department.
2: I mean, essentially their negotiations are compromised, but I don't necessarily see diplomacy dead just yet. Obviously, it's highly, you know, discredited. It's going to be harder to revive. But and the reason for that is that June 17 Memorandum of Understanding was always just a bridge document, right? Mm-hmm. It stopped the fighting. It stopped the bleeding. It tried to sketch out some set of incentives. But it really just postponed a lot of those real fights. And one of those big fights was essentially what happens to the control of the Hormuz Strait.
0: Ukraine's allies will meet in Paris on Monday to discuss ongoing support for Kyiv after Volodymyr Zelensky attended the NATO summit in Turkey. NATO Secretary General Mark Rutte says the alliance's Ankara meeting showed that the bloc is more together than ever, despite US President Donald Trump throwing the gathering into disarray by ordering a halt to all American trade with Spain and renewing his claims on Greenland. Stuart Smith reports from Ankara.
3: There was trepidation amongst NATO leaders as Donald Trump started Wednesday's summit with criticism of NATO allies, notably Denmark, suggesting that the US was still interested in annexing Greenland, and also for Spain, which is the only NATO ally of the 32 that has not promised to increase its GDP spent, its proportion of GDP spent on defence to 5%. It's staying around 2%. So Donald Trump suggested that he would try to cut trade ties with Spain and that there would be political repercussions.
0: From bureaus worldwide, this is FSN.
4: With FSN Spotlight, I'm Simon Marks. Today, what to make of President Trump's paroxysm of anger towards Iran. Speaking at the NATO summit in Ankara on Wednesday, the US leader described the Iranian government as scum, cheats and liars, vicious and violent. He said the 14-point memorandum of understanding signed just 3 weeks ago with Iran was over, and he appeared to suggest a return to full-blown conflict is on the cards. Animating the president's anger, Iran's attacks on three commercial vessels in the Strait of Hormuz on Tuesday. But are we really on the brink of more war? Jim Townsend is a former Deputy Assistant Secretary of Defense in the Obama administration.
5: There's despair for sure, and there's frustration. He spouts off the top of his head and talks about the MOU is finished, et cetera, et cetera. But he's told his people to keep talking.

0: So he's going to threaten and bluster, and he's going to do some bombing and this kind of thing. But I think he's willing to let these talks continue because he doesn't have much of a choice. He might talk about finishing the job. I don't think he's got the gut to finish the job based on how much that would require in terms of boots on the ground and that type of thing. So I think there is frustration and it is just some despair, but they're going to keep moving forward with these talks.
1: The president said he thought continuing negotiations would prove to be a waste of time, but as Mr. Townsend said there, he certainly didn't ban his top officials from pursuing them. With FSN Spotlight, I'm Simon Marks.
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3: The US has launched new airstrikes against Iran, targeting coastal radar installations and anti-ship missile sites along the country's southeastern coast. Iran's Revolutionary Guard responded by launching missiles and drones at dozens of American military sites in Bahrain and Kuwait. And successive heat waves meant it was the hottest June on record in Western Europe, according to the EU's Climate Centre. That's the latest feature story news. This is Ross Cullen reporting from Paris.
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A broadcast that we like to call Hot Hits with Hunter. 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I'll discuss the songs we're hearing, I'll tell you about all the really cool things I get up to with AI projects, and I'll just be your virtual bestie. 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

0: From Feature Story News in Paris, I'm Ross Cullen. The United States has launched a second, larger wave of airstrikes against Iran, targeting coastal radar installations and anti-ship missile sites along the country's southeastern coast. US President Donald Trump declared the ceasefire with Tehran over while attending the NATO summit, warning of further escalation if Iran continued to target commercial shipping in the Strait of Hormuz. Iran's Revolutionary Guard responded by launching missiles and drones at dozens of American military sites in Bahrain and Kuwait. Kate Fisher reports from Washington.
1: You know, earlier in the day, Donald Trump had declared this ceasefire over, saying that he didn't want to negotiate anymore with Iran, calling them scum and sick. And he said he was ready to just finish the job and certainly did say that there would be more strikes tonight. That has happened, although they aren't on a huge, huge scale.
0: Tehran's deputy foreign minister called the American leader criminal and murderous. The collapse in talks follows the first new US airstrikes on Iran earlier this week, targeting more than 80 sites along the coast. That came after Iran attacked three commercial vessels in the Strait of Hormuz. Oil prices have surged once more due to the new escalation, with Iran warning that the Strait of Hormuz will only operate fully under its control. Negar Anger is a former senior advisor at the U.S. State Department.
2: I mean, essentially, their negotiations are compromised, but I don't necessarily see diplomacy dead just yet. Obviously, it's highly, you know, discredited. It's going to be harder to revive. But and the reason for that is that June 17 Memorandum of Understanding was always just a bridge document, right? Mm-hmm. It stopped the fighting. It stopped the bleeding. It tried to sketch out some set of incentives. But it really just postponed a lot of those real fights. And one of those big fights was essentially what happens to the control of the Hormuz Strait.
0: Ukraine's allies will meet in Paris on Monday to discuss ongoing support for Kyiv after Volodymyr Zelensky attended the NATO summit in Turkey. NATO Secretary General Mark Rutte says the alliance's Ankara meeting showed that the bloc is more together than ever, despite US President Donald Trump throwing the gathering into disarray by ordering a halt to all American trade with Spain and renewing his claims on Greenland. Stuart Smith reports from Ankara.
3: There was trepidation amongst NATO leaders as Donald Trump started Wednesday's summit with criticism of NATO allies, notably Denmark, suggesting that the US was still interested in annexing Greenland, and also for Spain, which is the only NATO ally of the 32 that has not promised to increase its GDP spent, its proportion of GDP spent on defence to 5%. It's staying around 2%. So Donald Trump suggested that he would try to cut trade ties with Spain and that there would be political repercussions.
0: That's the latest Feature Story News. This is Ross Cullen.
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0: to get a hold of me during the show, you could do so at keao@caneandable.social or contact us using our WhatsApp group. 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

0: From Feature Story News in Paris, I'm Ross Cullen. The United States has launched a second, larger wave of airstrikes against Iran, targeting coastal radar installations and anti-ship missile sites along the country's southeastern coast. US President Donald Trump declared the ceasefire with Tehran over while attending the NATO summit, warning of further escalation if Iran continued to target commercial shipping in the Strait of Hormuz. Iran's Revolutionary Guard responded by launching missiles and drones at dozens of American military sites in Bahrain and Kuwait. Kate Fisher reports from Washington.
1: You know, earlier in the day, Donald Trump had declared this ceasefire over. saying that he didn't want to negotiate anymore with Iran, calling them

0: Gar Anger is a former senior advisor at the U.S. State Department.
1: I mean, essentially, their negotiations are compromised, but I don't necessarily see diplomacy dead just yet. Obviously, it's highly, you know, discredited. It's going to be harder to revive. But and the reason for that is that June 17 Memorandum of Understanding was always just a bridge document, right? Mm-hmm. It stopped the fighting. It stopped the bleeding. It tried to sketch out some set of incentives. But it really just postponed a lot of those real fights. And one of those big fights was essentially what happens to the control of the Hormuz Strait.
0: Ukraine's allies will meet in Paris on Monday to discuss ongoing support for Kyiv after Volodymyr Zelensky attended the NATO summit in Turkey. NATO Secretary General Mark Rutte says the alliance's Ankara meeting showed that the bloc is more together than ever, despite US President Donald Trump throwing the gathering into disarray by ordering a halt to all American trade with Spain and renewing his claims on Greenland. Stuart Smith reports from Ankara.
2: There was trepidation amongst NATO leaders as Donald Trump started Wednesday's summit with criticism of NATO allies, notably Denmark, suggesting that the US was still interested in annexing Greenland, and also for Spain, which is the only NATO ally of the 32 that has not promised to increase its GDP spent, its proportion of GDP spent on defence to 5%. It's staying around 2%. So Donald Trump suggested that he would try to cut trade ties with Spain and that there would be political repercussions.
0: That's the latest feature story news. This is Ross Cullen.
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Welcome to Ear Bleeding Metal Mayhem. 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

From Feature Story News in Paris, I'm Ross Cullen. The United States has launched a second, larger wave of airstrikes against Iran, targeting coastal radar installations and anti-ship missile sites along the country's southeastern coast. US President Donald Trump declared the ceasefire with Tehran over while attending the NATO summit, warning of further escalation if Iran continued to target commercial shipping in the Strait of Hormuz. Iran's Revolutionary Guard responded by launching missiles and drones.

0: more than 80 sites along the coast. That came after Iran attacked three commercial vessels in the Strait of Hormuz. Oil prices have surged once more due to the new escalation, with Iran warning that the Strait of Hormuz will only operate fully under its control. Negar Anger is a former senior advisor at the U.S. State Department.
1: I mean, essentially, the negotiations are compromised, but I don't necessarily see diplomacy dead just yet. Obviously, it's highly, you know, discredited. It's going to be harder to revive. But and the reason for that is that June 17 Memorandum of Understanding was always just a bridge document, right? Mm-hmm. It stopped the fighting. It stopped the bleeding. It tried to sketch out some set of incentives. But it really just postponed a lot of those real fights. And one of those big fights was essentially what happens to the control of the Hormuz Strait.
0: Ukraine's allies will meet in Paris on Monday to discuss ongoing support for Kyiv after Volodymyr Zelensky attended the NATO summit in Turkey. NATO Secretary General Mark Rutte says the alliance's Ankara meeting showed that the bloc is more together than ever, despite US President Donald Trump throwing the gathering into disarray by ordering a halt to all American trade with Spain and renewing his claims on Greenland. Stuart Smith reports from Ankara.
2: There was trepidation amongst NATO leaders as Donald Trump started Wednesday's summit with criticism of NATO allies, notably Denmark, suggesting that the US was still interested in annexing Greenland, and also for Spain, which is the only NATO ally of the 32 that has not promised to increase its GDP spent, its proportion of GDP spent on defence to 5%. It's staying around 2%. So Donald Trump suggested that he would try to cut trade ties with Spain and that there would be political repercussions.
0: That's the latest feature story news. This is Ross Cullen.
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0: Chop chop, everyone. Squadron leader speaking. Shoulders back, ice front, and good evening to you all. Now, forget the government public service announcement. The only thing you should be listening to is the Reverend, the very Reverend, Spiky Mike. He's live on Dodge Radio, tally-hoing from the Love Shack in Gisborough. He's kicking up the alternative 80s, 8 till 10 on a Tuesday night. Tune in, or there may well be consequences. Squadron leader, over and out.
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0: Hi, Mike Todd here, the Todd Farmer, bringing you the best in new music, as well as playing banging tunes from Bowie to Roxy Music, Sex Pistols to The Clash. Catch me, my show, the next big thing, on a Saturday evening, UK time, between 7 p.m. and 9 p.m. You know what? I'd love to start a fire.
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Wanting to let you guys know that Wes's Musical Meltdown can be heard on Dodge Radio every Thursday, 10 p.m. UK, 5 p.m. East. You'll hear 3 hours of the best in country.

Christian. And whatever else we feel like playing or you feel like hearing, requests are, of course, always welcome. We'll have the cover comparison. We'll have our new releases, whatever other fun features I can dig up to throw.

right, what's going on? We're starting it out with that today. Good evening if you are in the UK. It's dinner time, or yeah, about 5. It is noon here on the East Coast. And in California and over on the West Coast, it's 9 a.m. So good morning to you. Hope you are all having a great day. It is a Thursday, July 9th. Hope everybody is doing well. Hope you all survived the heat wave last week. I guess it wasn't as bad as it could have been, but it was pretty warm. Haven't checked WhatsApp yet, so don't have any highs yet, and know who's listening. So if you want a shout out, let me know. I'll make sure to give you one. No matter where you're at, if you're on Clubhouse, if you're on WhatsApp, Messages, or, yeah, one of them apps. Right now, I'm going to do a tribute for Bonnie Tyler. I just read in multiple news sources that she has passed away at the age of 75. So, we're going to do three of her more popular songs.

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I didn't even realize she had that many to have a greatest hits CD, but I didn't listen a lot when she was, I guess, putting out music. So here we go for Bonnie Tyler. Rest in peace.

0: right. That was a triple play in memory of Bonnie Tyler. We did It's a Heart Attack. I mean, oh, it's a heart attack. It's a, it's a heartache. I can't talk today. Total Eclipse of the Heart. And Holding Up for a Hero. That was on one of the soundtracks for one of the, a movie. Wasn't that like Footloose or?
1: No.
0: No?
1: It was a movie soundtrack.
0: What was it?
1: Great American Hero.
0: Greatest American Hero?
1: Yep, I think it was.
0: I can't remember what it was, but I remember it was on a soundtrack.
1: Yep.
0: So that was... that's what I started out with today. Got a bunch of hellos to say. We've got Heather. We've got Kay. Awesome Kay, who gets up at 9 o'clock in the morning like Lisa. And hello to Lisa. Josh. Michelle. I haven't looked back in WhatsApp, but we'll say hi to Zion and Wes. Even though I don't know what their messages are yet, I'll still say hi to them. we can hope they're listening, right? If you have any requests, you can tell me if you have a way to get a hold of me. You know, hey, send a text, send a pigeon, or they're not pigeons anymore, they're owls. From you know, Harry Potter, send an owl. There's multiple ways. If you got my phone number, you can reach out. If you're on Clubhouse. Yeah, there you go, 867-5309. Wonder what happens if you call that number.
1: It connects to Jenny at Workout World in California.
0: Does it really?
1: Yep, they made this place, and every girl that they employ's name is Jenny.
0: Wow. Okay, Jenny at Workout World.
1: Yep.
0: That's cool. Yeah, that would be neat.
2: No.
0: Okay, well, Josh isn't going to go there, so I guess I better go on to the next track.
2: Yeah, you might want to before I say it.
0: Yeah, okay, let me go on to the next track. And we will come back to that if it's... That's multiple Jennies on the block. All right. Here we go with Summer Breeze on Dodge Radio, where we dodge the world, but we definitely enjoy our music. And Josh enjoys his Jennies.

Attention, a request has been received. Queuing request into playlist. Request queued. Playing request in 3, 3, 3, 2, 2, 2, 1, 1.

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He was doing fine. They were standing in line. It was excellent weed indeed. When he came across this young man who was likewise peddling pot, and the devil slid down the beach to the kid and said, "Boy, let me tell you what. I guess you kind of figured I'm a reefer head, of course. 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

0: All right, that was David Allan Coe, The Devil Went Down to Jamaica. Wow. Nice to know Granny smokes pot too. Danger Zone from Footloose soundtrack was requested by Josh. Weather Girls, It's Raining Men was requested by Michelle. Peaches and Herb, Shake Your Groove Thing, Kay. Yep, we done told Kay to shake her groove thing. Get it on. Get it going. And we started it out. Wait a minute. No, we didn't. We had the Commodores and Still. And Summer Breeze. Isley Brothers. Yes. Different version of that track. What are you opening? Did you ask? Then I don't think you better be eating ice cream. Well, you got to eat it now that you opened it, but don't be getting any more. Are you getting that for yourself or the baby? You gave her one? Hey, you didn't ask? Don't be getting in my shit and not asking. No, sorry, didn't do it. You did.
1: I know.
0: Don't be getting my stuff. That was mine. Yeah, okay, everybody. I'm yelling at the 16-year-old. Sorry. Let me get back into some music because she's about ready to get popped. And instead of I want candy, I guess she wanted fucking ice cream.

0: Whoa, that song's over. Okay, right, that was shorter than I thought. Right Where I Belong, Three Doors Down. I was thinking of a different Three Doors Down song, but, oh well. Then we had Billy Joel, You May Be Right, A Request from Josh for his Broski, Piano Man. Then we played I Thank You, Shop Around, You Better Shop Around, Request for Sweet Emotion from Josh Aerosmith, and we started out with Shoop for Lizanne. We didn't start with that, did we? Oh, no, I started out with Bow Wow, I Want Candy, because, yeah. And I must apologize to everyone listening because I just didn't think about it and I lost it on the air when Trinity decided to help herself and, you know, give the baby ice cream and give herself ice cream. But there's still three in the freezer because Liam doesn't like butterscotch. So, I guess I get to keep one. Lost two, but get one. All right. Let's see. We are going to get back into the... Well, let's take care of some station business, because I haven't done that yet today. And it's already almost 1:30. It's 1:23, actually. So, we are going to... Oh, yes, I did. I played the Meltdown. Let's let Wes tell us about the Country Cafe. And Dan can tell us about Happy Days, which will be coming up later today, as will the Meltdown. So we'll be back with some more great music after the station business here on Dodge Radio, where we dodge the world and enjoy the music.
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Find our contact info over there. 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And not only that, we'll play some comedy from the Bradshaws, plus some comedy music as well. 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

0: 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A broadcast that we like to call Hot Hits with Hunter. 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

0: to get a hold of me during the show, you could do so at kaeo@caneandable.social or contact us using our WhatsApp group. 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

We're going to play this for you, and we want to thank everybody for this, because these are the reasons that we come back and make more and more friends. Like this girl down here, for instance.

right, this is Awesome Abby, and we are still on the air for another hour and 6 minutes, and then I believe Dan will be on with Happy Days, I believe, because I've been really bad and not paid attention to some of the stuff. Yeah, and then Wes will be on with the Musical Meltdown. So we have, I think, all three of our programs today. Awesome, awesome. And then there's some great, great programming on Friday. We have the Rock and Roll Inferno at 2 or 7, depending on your, and, let's see, 11. 11 West Coast, 2 East Coast, and 7 UK. And then after that is Retro Arcade, and then Hot Hits with Hunter. So check out those programs tomorrow. And if you want to know any more about the schedule, feel free to go to dodgeradio.net and check it out. We had Billy Squire, Everybody Wants You. Boston, it said, Foreplay, Long Time. I did not know that that was the name of that song. So, I learned something new today. Then we had Steppenwolf, Sookie Sookie. And we had Led Zeppelin, Whole Lot of Love. And Dr. Hook, Cover of the Rolling Stones. Got those in. Mustang Sally, better slow that Mustang down. And that's, we're at the top of the playlist, so those are where we left it. I'm trying to think if I'm forgetting anything that I need to throw out there before the last hour. Wow, one more hour. I think that baby's going to go to sleep. She's up there laying down. After they all made me mad, you know, they decide to mellow out and do their own thing. So, but we're going to get back into it with some Blondie here on Dodge Radio.

All right, that was the Scooby-Doo song by Ohio Express, requested by Scrappy. And before Scrappy's request, we had Paul McCartney, Ode to a Koala Bear, and that was requested by Kira the Koala. So we do take requests from our pets and our friends and whoever we can entertain on Afternoon Delights. Then we had Bob Seger. We've got tonight Black Crowes, Hard to Handle. Heartbreaker by Pat Benatar. The Tide is High from Blondie. And that's the top of that. Wow, we did good. It is 2:19. That means we've got 40 minutes approximately left. And so we're going to do a country set. We haven't done any country today. So we're going to skip down here. I've got a few. We've got a request. Michelle requested Luke Bryan. And we were just talking about different Luke Bryan songs. And Josh says, hey, just play Strip It Down. So here we go with some Luke Bryan here on Dodge Radio, where we dodge the world and enjoy the music.

No, it says I'm still connected. But it's playing something other than me. So. Try that. Alright. Okay, now I got it back connected. That's weird. But that was Don't Blink by Kenny Chesney. I can't even think. And it disconnected me again. Now it's back. Okay, this is weird. Before that, we had Billy Dean, Let Them Be Little. Come on, Reed. Reading everything but Billy the Kid. We played that. Okay, we already said Let Them Be Little. Reba McEntire, He Gets That From Me. Billy Currington, Must Be Doing Something Right. And Tracy Lawrence, Paint Me a Birmingham. Yeah. So, it is 2:47. So, we've got 10 minutes or so left with you, and then Dan will be on with Happy Days, to my knowledge, and Wes will be on after Dan with The Meltdown. So stay tuned for some great programming. Check out the schedule if you want to know more programming, and if you want to hear anything, let them guys know, and they'll be more than happy to get it on for you as well. So here we go. I am Awesome Abby. Have a great week. Be good to those who are good to you, and better those who aren't, because they might need a little incentive to be nice.

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1: All
0: know.
1: right, Destiny's Child, we're going to be leaving a few minutes early because I'm not looking for a song that's a minute and a half long. So you guys have a great week, and we will see you back here next Thursday. Bye-bye.

0: Dodge. From Feature Story News in Washington, I'm Kate Fisher. Iran's Revolutionary Guard has fired ballistic missiles at a U.S. military airbase in Jordan in what it called the second phase of its response to American strikes, as the ceasefire between Washington and Tehran rapidly unravels. U.S. President Donald Trump declared the truce to be over on Wednesday at the NATO summit in Ankara, warning that more strikes were likely and threatening to reinstate a naval blockade of Iranian ports. Iran's foreign ministry has denounced overnight American strikes on some 90 targets along the Iranian coastline as a gross war crime. From Washington, Jagruti Dave reports.
1: On the one hand, the president saying that the ceasefire is over, but he said the negotiators could continue, even though he described those negotiations as a waste of time. This mixed messaging could be a strategic ploy aimed at continuing to put pressure on the Iranians. But right now, it does look like the ceasefire is pretty much crumbling. And with that, the prospect of normalization of shipping through the Strait of Hormuz. Mediators at this point are also just scrambling to try to prevent any further escalations.
0: Meanwhile, the United Arab Emirates has announced plans to bypass the Strait of Hormuz altogether, expanding its Gulf of Oman ports and building new energy pipelines. A strategy driven by the near total shutdown of commercial shipping through the waterway. Gulf nations are on high alert, with residents in Qatar and Bahrain woken by emergency sirens and told to stay indoors as Iranian strikes targeted US military facilities in the region.
2: Qatar residents there are woken by emergency alerts overnight, instructing them to stay indoors, stay away from windows, glass-fronted buildings and open spaces. Those warnings were later lifted with a follow-up message saying normal activities could resume. But the Qatari Interior Ministry has since said that the security threat level is high and urged people to remain at home and in safe places.
0: Indian Prime Minister Narendra Modi and Australian Prime Minister Anthony Albanese have signed a landmark uranium supply agreement in Melbourne, enabling Australian exports to fuel India's civilian nuclear program. Ishan Garg reports from New Delhi.
3: And this is crucial for India because just last year in 2025, the Indian government set itself a very ambitious target of producing 100 gigawatts of clean energy using nuclear fuel. And this comes at a time when India has been pivoting hard towards sources of energy which are non-polluting, as it wants to decarbonize its industries, its power sector massively. And this is going to be hugely helpful for India, which wants to produce electricity using nuclear energy.

here and now on Dodge Radio. We're dodging the world and we're enjoying the music. And I already hear a few comments from the Peanut Gallery. Wait, you don't have a British accent? Who the hell are you? I am DJ Hunter, and I am going to be filling in for the vacationing Dan Owen until very early August, so that is going to be pretty cool. It's Happy Days with Hunter for the next 5 weeks, so I am excited for that. And if you are familiar with Dan's work, but you haven't heard me yet, we're actually very similar DJs in the sense that Happy Days is a variety show very similar to Hot Hits with Hunter, which I do on Friday nights. So I'm definitely in my wheelhouse, in my element here. It's going to be awesome. We're going to keep you company until 5 p.m. Eastern and 10 p.m. UK time when Wes takes over with the Meltdown, so that is going to be absolutely vibular. We got Bradshaw's coming up next hour. Yes, some good comedy radio. That is going to be awesome. In the meantime, we're going to mix up some genres, including this one right here from Nelly Furtado from the 2000s, Promiscuous on Dodge. You know what's up.

for that one because both songs and floors have covers. BYU Vocal Point taking on You Will Be Found from Dear Evan Hansen. One of the first covers that I heard from them. Just absolutely amazing. It's DJ Hunter filling in on Happy Days. Mixing the genres. Very exciting. Get this one right from Paramore up next. Decode, you know what's up.

There's a really cool funk remix from DJ Smash taking on Stevie Wonder's Signed, Sealed, Delivered, I'm Yours. It's Dodge Radio, Happy Days with Hunter. It's usually about the time when Dan takes a look at the UK number one, see what's popping on the other side of the pond right now. Yeah, look at the top of the charts from a country that I haven't been to yet, but somewhere that definitely sounds like a great place. I got a lot of really cool peeps from there. There's really good music that I have been introduced to. Like, I mean, the UK was churning out EDM producers before we were. I mean, this is absolutely amazing. And the current UK number one actually speaks to that. It is this one right here. This is according to the official chart. It's Prospa and Free Your Mind. This week's UK number one on Dodge Radio. You know what's

2000s never ended. It wouldn't have if that was up to me. That is Outkast. I like the way you move on Dodge Radio. We are vibing, mixing the genres. Lindsey Stirling has absolutely impressed me, just bringing in a whole bunch of really cool vocalists, keeping with their style, just inserting epic violin patterns. It shattered me with Lizzie Hale on Dodge. You

haters will hate on you and make negative comments such as, that cat looks scared, and a cat should not be eating spaghetti. But you just keep on eating that spaghetti because

That is a wonderful song, and I can guarantee you that it is not the only time I'm going to send it over the Dodge airwaves. It is Henwall and Kale Penny with Gonna Be Somebody. It's DJ Hunter filling in for Dan Owen on Happy Days. Tomorrow I will be here for Hot Hits with Hunter right after the Retro Arcade. 8 p.m. Eastern, 1 a.m. UK time. We got lots of things. We will have Holla Hollas, which is the VIP shout-out segment. In the second hour, we'll get to Bill Smith's new music pick of the week. He's my music blogger and radio buddy. Awesome guy. Wonderful guy. Brings us a new song, typically in the EDM, pop, or alternative genre each week, and it's always quite amazing. Then also towards the second hour of that show, we'll get into DJ Hunter's Bop of the Week, which is my contribution to the aforementioned music blogs. That's always quite awesome. In the meantime, this one right here, we're going back a decade with Sander Van Dorn and Gold Skies EDM throwback on Happy Days. You know what's up.

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Midler, Wind Beneath My Wings on Dodge Radio. Yeah, getting you prepared for the Love Zone later. That is happening at 8 p.m. Eastern and 1 a.m. UK time tonight. Some sappy mellow tunes for you. It's going to be vibular. We got this one right here from Sophie Lynn up next. It's That's My Sister. Dodge Radio, you know what's up.

0: across Ain't No Mountain High Enough on Dodge Radio. Hey, we've gotten through my first hour on the job so far. Yeah. Amazing. Still got the second one to come. We'll get to the Bradshaws this hour. And some more awesome tunes and lots of equally awesome genres. This one should take us right to the top of the hour. It's Shakira, Underneath Your Clothes, Dodge Radio. You know what's up.
1: You're

Bruno Mars, I Just Might. It's DJ Hunter. Now we got a song about parties, although you would never guess it. It's the Dwarves with Big Balls.

It would if you were there. That's Asia Neinstein and Fireflies on Dodge Radio. It's DJ Hunter. We got some really awesome British comedy now. One of the first series that I ever heard in that genre. It is The Bradshaws. Dan gives it to us every Thursday at around this time. Every week. It's always amazing. This episode is called Piling on the Agony. And as you may have heard me do in the WhatsApp group before when Dan does this, it is time for 420 with the Bradshaws, because usually it is in the first half of the second hour of Happy Days, which falls at around 4:20 p.m., so that's awesome. And I'll actually be able to go through all of my primary consumption methods over the month, because I will be here until August 6th covering Happy Days. But this week I'm choosing one of these 30-milligram gummies. Actually, opening up a bottle here, and I'm really not sure which flavor I got. We will find out here in a minute, so it's going to be amazing. But 30 milligrams, this thing's going to get me absolutely vibing.

0: Oh, let me get inside. Oh,
1: what's up, Mum?
0: A dog's just come running up the entry after me, barking like I don't know what.
2: Like a dog, Audrey.
0: It frightened me to death.
1: Did it, Mum?
2: You should have put your toe up, it's Jaxie.
0: Yes, and then it might have bit me.
1: Yeah, Dad.
2: Not unless it had teeth up its arse, Professor.
0: Don't be so vulgar.
1: Yeah, don't be vulgar, Dad.
0: Don't laugh at him, Billy. Oh, my heart's still beating.
1: Is it?
2: Of that I have no doubt, my sweet little gherkin. But don't be fooled into thinking that that's an indication of life, because in your case, it's not.
0: What are you going on about, Alf?
2: And some fell on stony ground.
1: Was it that scruffy brown dog? Yeah, I thought so. That's the one what keeps popping me ball. Mum, have you got a whole blanket I can lend, please?
2: Borrow.
1: Yeah, borrow.
0: What for?
1: To make a tent against our wall with.
0: Oh, I'll have a look in a minute when I put these bits away.
1: Hey, thanks, Mum. Dad, can I lend you hammer and some nails, please, to nail it up with?
2: Borrow.
1: Can you borrow me and...
2: Lend.
1: That's what I said before. Can I?
2: No.
1: Oh, why not?
2: Because you'll knock lumps out of the brickwork.
1: Oh, Dad, I might not. Well, will you do it for me then?
2: Aye.
1: Hey, thanks, Dad.
2: Tomorrow.
1: Oh, flipping heck. It's not fair. The other pals' dads are doing theirs for them.
2: Well, your dad's not.
0: Oh, Alf, don't be miserable. Why not?
2: You know why not, Audrey. Sitting here quietly is all I can manage right now.
0: Oh, yes, I forgot. You poor thing. How is your shepherds?
1: Shepherds?
2: Farmers, Audrey.
1: Farmers?
2: Farmer Giles, in tatters.
0: Ada Wood said she still has a rubber ring in the cupboard from when she had her third, little Paul. Well, he was a big un. She says you're welcome to it. Of course, I'd need to boil it first.
1: A rubber ring for swimming with?
2: It's none of her bloody business. Don't you discuss me with her.
0: I wasn't discussing you with her intentional, Alf. I bumped into her at the Green Grocer's buying some blood oranges. An armoroid's come up in the conversation. Oh, don't get aerated. Here, here's another cushion.
1: Dad, will you nail me blanket tent up for me today, please?
0: I'll try and do it for you in a bit, love.
1: Hey, thanks, Mum. Are you going to do it now?
0: Wait a minute. I'm not Speedy Gorgonzola, you know. I'll have to have a look in the bedding box for an old blanket first. You get the hammer and screws out ready.
1: Right.
2: Good God. You'll do more damage than him, Audrey.
0: Oh, don't be daft. Anybody can hammer a screw in, I'm sure.
1: Hey, Dad. So where is the hammer?
2: Never mind. You're not rooting about in my toolbox. I can see I'm going to get no peace round here. I'll do it myself. Oh, come out of the road, squirt.
1: Has my dad got sore feet or something, Mum?
0: Yes, love. Sore something.
1: Oh, yeah. I know. Has he been sitting on the cold pavement like to tell me not to? I thought so. He's a silly boy, ain't he?
3: And the crowd goes absolutely wild. So I knew that I would find out what flavor I got as soon as I turned off the mic. It was a cherry edible that I had during 420 Bradshaw's. So we'll see what we get next week. It's going to be amazing. You can only follow

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Alex Warren, Fever Dream on Dodge Radio. It's DJ Hunter filling in for Dan Owen. He's on vacay this month. Still helping us out behind the scenes with Dodge, but he is on vacay primarily, and he will be back in mid-August. Yes, indeed. In the meantime, going back 9 years for this one. It's Starboy from The Weeknd. You know what's up.

Mumford & Sons, I Will Wait, definitely a 2010s throwback, and there's a lot more where that came from as part of our Decades Breakfast. 2010 Onwards airs at 6 a.m. Eastern and 11 a.m. UK time every weekday, Monday through Friday, and it's always quite awesome. It's brought to you by the Dodge Radio Jukebox, but that jukebox definitely throws some throwbacks. It does the same thing during the 2000s hour before that. Runs through the 50s to the 2010s, and it's always awesome. Got this one right here from Role Model up next, Sally on Dodge Radio.

That's Felicia. Bye, Felicia. The song's over for now. She represented Sweden this year in Eurovision with that one. It's My System on Dodge. We just got a few more minutes left to go before we turn things over to West Derby for the musical meltdown, which is going to be fun. In the meantime, Rodney Adkins, Cabin in the Woods, Dodge Radio. You know what's up.

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1: From retro to electro and everything in between, this is Dodge Radio. 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

That is Free Arlo on Dodge Radio. I'm DJ Hunter. That's going to do it for me today on Happy Days. Yeah, I will be filling in for Dan next week, though, from next week till August 6th, and then he will be back on the 13th. So that is absolutely awesome. Up next, we're headed to the doghouse. Not really. We're headed to Wes's, but there's a ton of dogs there, so that's awesome. And the musical meltdown will be on your radio. That is amazing. And to transition from this show into that one, we'll actually play a song that I first heard on one of Wes's shows. It's this one I hear from William Clark Green. She likes the Beatles. Be the person your dog thinks you are, especially if you do have eight of them. Peace out.

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1: Hey there, this is DJ E-Man, host of Rock and Metal Madness. 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That's 60
2: News in Washington. I'm Kate Fisher. Iran's Revolutionary Guard has fired ballistic missiles at a U.S. military airbase in Jordan in what it called the second phase of its response to American strikes. As the
1: from the 60s all the way up through today, both mainstream and underground. 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
1: Dodge Radio, what's up, everybody? Thanks to Abby and Hunter for great programs today. Hunter, of course, filling in for Dan while he's on vacation out in Arizona. And Abby for her regular awesome Abby's Afternoon Delights. It is now time for Wes's Musical Meltdown. 3 hours of great tunes, spanning the gamut of country, rock, pop, anything else we want to play, comedy. We are going to get into it here today. Let me first let you know how to
2: pass the Strait of Hormuz altogether, expanding its Gulf of Oman ports and building new energy pipelines, a strategy driven by the near total shutdown of commercial shipping through the waterway. Gulf nations are on high alert, with residents in Qatar and Bahrain woken by emergency sirens and told to stay indoors as Iranian strikes targeted US military facilities in the region.
3: Qatar residents there are woken by emergency alerts overnight.
1: You can sign up and we'll get you approved. Just don't be like the people who join and then spam us with like your crypto bullshit. We're not into that. You can also get me on the studio text line, 507-218-7278. You can get me on Mastodon, Wes, at dodgeradio.social, or my personal if you have it, and you can also use my personal number, all that good stuff. Wes at dodgeradio.net is also acceptable if I remember to check it. Same with Facebook Messenger. Hey, we start off, unfortunately, this seems to be becoming a trend. We had to do this 2 weeks ago for the dude from Blood, Sweat, and Tears. But we start off with a death in the music world. Bonnie Tyler, author of such hits as Total Eclipse of the Heart, Holding Out for a Hero, and her one country hit, It's a Heartache, passed away at the age of 75 today. She died in the hospital in Portugal. She'd been there for a couple months. She had been there because of an intestinal problem. She was in a medically induced coma for a month, came out of it last month. And they say she died unexpectedly today at the age of 75. So rest in peace to Bonnie Tyler. Let's start out with a couple from her. We're going to, of course, hear Total Eclipse of the Heart, because why wouldn't we? Right now, it's a heartache, going back to 1977 for this one here on Dodge Radio, where we dodge the world and enjoy the music.

Dodge Radio saying hey to Keita, Kay, Heather, Brooke, Zion. Send this one out to our boy Jared, who's got to leave for work here in a couple hours. Huey Lewis in the News, working for a living.

Dodge Radio, Huey Lewis in the news, wrapping up that set, Working for a Living here on The Meltdown. Before that, it was a double shot of the late Bonnie Tyler, who just passed away in a hospital in Portugal today. Lily, be quiet. Lily's trying to chime in her two cents, but I don't think anyone can actually understand her. So she's just laying here, rocking out. We are going to keep it going here. Do an opening six-pack of tunes here. What do you say? I've got a couple of comedy pieces coming up. I got Ivor Biggin with Cats on the Rooftop. I got Monty Python with one I was singing last night, I Like Chinese. Got Five Finger Death Punch on the way with Brighter Side of Gray. We got Louis Capaldi, Before You Go. I got George Ezra with Shotgun. Right now, this is an artist I just heard. Lily, shut up! For the first time on Sunday, Stella Lefty. And she's kind of a country pop artist. I've heard her both on country and pop radio. This is called Boston, and it's by Stella Lefty. Check it out. Let us know what you think here on Dodge Radio.

The world today seems absolutely crackers. With nuclear bombs to blow us all sky high. There's fools and idiots sitting on the trigger. It's depressing and it's senseless, and that's why.

There's Maoism, Taoism, I Ching and chess. So I got tea. I like Chinese. I like

This is a little number called Cats on the Rooftop, Cats on the Tiles, Cats with Syphilis, Cats with Piles, Cats with their arseholes wreathed in smiles as they revel in the joys of fornication. And they say that education is fucked. I don't know. Here we go.

That just sounds like a drunken rowdy party gone horribly out of hand. That was Ivor Biggin, Cats on the Rooftops. Before that, we had Monty Python, and one that could probably never get released today. I like Chinese. We had Five Finger Death Punch before that. Brighter Side of Gray, great tune from those guys. Their new album, by the way, Legacy, will be out at the end of this month, July 31st. I'm looking forward to that record. We had Louis Capaldi back there with Before You Go. George Ezra with Shotgun. We started with Stella Lefty, Boston. I love that song. I like her voice. I was thinking about, because the first place I heard it was SiriusXM The Pulse, which for those who don't have SiriusXM, that's basically like pop slash adult contemporary, like Hot AC was what we called it back in the day, because they don't play like hip hop or anything, but it's just like upbeat pop and things like that. And that was the first place I heard it. Then I heard it the next day on the Big 615 and on the highway. So I'm like, well, shit, is she country? Is she pop? I don't care. I really like the song. I was going to use it, like I said, on Yeehaw or Hell Nah, but I think it's definitely a Yeehaw. But maybe we'll try it on you guys next week or something. I don't know. We are going to keep it going here. So yesterday, I actually purchased a book with one of my Audible credits. I still have one left. A friend of mine wants me to buy the Brandy book and convert it for her. The problem is I suck at remembering how to return books. No offense, Brandy. But I'm not real interested in that one. But she like doesn't have Audible. Her boyfriend doesn't know how to use Audible. Her family doesn't know how to use Audible. So I may get it and convert it and return it. But I do still have one credit left. Someone tell me what I should read. I like biographies. I like mystery. I like action adventure. I like serial killer, like slasher books, horror, things like that. A little bit of sci-fi, young adult fantasy. So yeah, I'm kind of open to most things. But anyway, I bought Regime Change, which is the latest book about Trump written by Maggie Haberman and Jonathan Swan, a couple of reporters who have covered him extensively for the last 10 years. What fresh hell awaits me in this book? I'm kind of nervous, kind of interested to find out. A bunch of people commented on my Facebook post where I posted about it. Brooke said she wants to read it too, as did Vanessa. Jesse said, yeah, no thanks. You enjoy that. I think she's had enough of the political bullshit and discourse going on. The thing is, so have I, but Trump is such a unique character. Like, he doesn't fit the Republican mold. He doesn't fit the Democrat mold. He's Trump. And he's kind of an idiot. And I'm fascinated to see what this book unearths, what they detail that we maybe don't know about from the mainstream media. All right, coming up, I got a set of great stuff suggested by Brooke. I've got Becky Hill on the way with What Do I Have to Do, her latest. Got new Miranda Lambert, Till the Going's Gone. Starting us off, it's an artist that I actually first heard about because of my daughter back in the day, B. Miller. This is called Like That, right here on Dodge Radio, where we dodge the world and enjoy the meltdown.

that worthless pit, they just placed a marble stand in front of it. These few words written on that stand: at the bottom of this mine lies a big, big man, Big John.

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I'll discuss the songs we're hearing, I'll tell you about all the really cool things I get up to with AI projects, and I'll just be your virtual bestie. 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

0: Dodge Radio, Mandatory Metallica, wrapping that set up, going back to Kill 'Em All. Hit the Lights. I was going to play the No Life Till Leather version, but vocals on that are a little unclear. So I figured, let's go with the album version. We had Sugarland. Before that was Stay. Yeah, a little musical whiplash for y'all. We had Jimmy Dean, Big Bad John. And we had a threesome for Brooke. We had Becky Hill, What Do I Have to Do? Miranda Lambert, Till the Going's Gone. She came in and said she really loves that song. I agree. That's a good one. Crisco, I admit, didn't really hit me right. It just, I don't know. It just, it's a little too disco-y for Miranda, in my opinion. But a lot of people love it. And it's not a bad song. It's just weird for Miranda is all. And we started out with B. Miller. Like that. Good stuff. Hey, coming up, I do have some requests for Kida. On the other side of a six-pack of new tunes. Coming up. These all came out actually last week, I believe. We are going to hear from Cody Johnson and Luke Combs, Shoot the Bull. I got my boy Cody Jinx, one of my favorite artists on the way, with Good Man. I got the Turnpike Troubadours and Sierra Hull covering Robert Earl Keen, Feeling Good Again. This is a really sweet cover. I got Gretchen Wilson and Ella Langley on the way with Here for the Party. We played that on Saturday as a boarded show, which thanks, Spectrum, you ass fucks. Went down due to Spectrum, kind of cramping out all over town. So that was fun. Got Co Wetzel, Bad Decisions. Right now, this is one I am really, really excited for. The old-timey country fan in me is loving this one. So Shooter Jennings, the son of Waylon, has unearthed a bunch of his dad's old tapes of nearly finished tunes and is releasing them as albums. He put out the album Songbird last year. Well, this year, we're going to have one called Diamonds, and we're going to start this set off with the title track. Here's old Waylon himself with Diamonds, 24 years posthumously here on Dodge Radio.
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Young man, are you listening? 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

0: Dodge Radio. I smell a future number one country hit there. That was Cody Johnson and Luke Combs. And Shoot the Bull. Crank up a little possum. Shoot the bull.
1: Yeah, Lily. You hear that? You hear that? They're going to shoot the bull. All right. Quiet, baby.
0: We had Cody Jinks before that with Good Man. That's an interesting song. I like that one. We had the Turnpike Troubadours back there with Sierra Hull and covering Robert Earl Keane's Feeling Good Again. We had Gretchen Wilson and Ella Langley with Here for the Party. Keita checking in saying she really likes Ella Langley on that. And going on about those Alabama women's voices and what they do for her. That's cool. We had Coe Wetzel, Bad Decisions. Start with Waylon. And Diamonds, title cut from his forthcoming album.
1: Lily, quiet.
0: We are going to keep it going here with a request set for Keita. We have Ninth Key with Echo and Low Spirit, Happy Feels Like. We have I Prevail with Paradise. Right now, it's a really cool one that we actually premiered last week on the Rock and Roll Inferno. It's Motionless in White with Skylar Grey, who usually collaborates with Eminem, I've noticed, and does solo material. But she's catching up with a rock band here. It's R.I.P. here on Dodge Radio, where we dodge the world and enjoy the music.

Dodge Radio. I like that one. That was Ninth Key with Echo and Low Spirit, Happy Feels Like. Before that, I Prevail with Amira Elfiki, or Elfiki, I don't fucking know, and Paradise. That one caused Brooke to come in and ask, dude, who are you pissed off at? I'm like, nobody. Keita requested it. That song did sound pretty angry, though. It didn't sound like Paradise to me. It sounded like hell. I got to be honest. I'm just going to say it straight up. We're not paid by any of the artists that we play. We're not on FM radio, so I can give my honest opinion. I am not digging what I Prevail's been putting out since Brian Burkheiser left the band. I want to check out Brian's new project, Scatterbrain, when he comes out with a record. But I don't know. I Prevail without Brian kind of sounds like shit, in my opinion. We start out with Motionless in White and Skylar Grey. Love that one. R.I.P. Good stuff. Excuse me. I have finished the biggie bag, by the way. Me and the dogs conquered it. I did have all four nuggets. No, I did not share those with any of the dogs. But hey, the doggies did get some fries. They should be happy tonight. They got some human fries. And I know Lily was certainly happy with that. And I think Pug was too. Like both dogs just kind of dunk right out of my hand. I was like, okay, you like French fries, don't ya? Anyway, we're going to get into some more new tunage from last week and this week. This week was kind of a bare week, which didn't surprise me being the 4th of July. But like last week, there's a bunch more new stuff I could play that we're not doing tonight. But I'm gonna go through that release radar and really tick off all the tracks I like. I'm thinking about, by the way, for my followers on Spotify, doing another, because I haven't done one officially in like 3 years, 4 years. I want to do another top country, top pop, and top rock for the year playlist. So I'm going to try to put that together, start working on it now. That way, by the end of the year, it's good. It'll be public, so like I'll be adding to it throughout the year. And if you have things you think that I would like that I should add to it, let me know. But it's basically I do it for the top song from my favorite songs that came out this year. It has nothing to do with Billboard charting or radio and records or media base or any of that. It has to do with what I thought sounded cool. Usually the country list ends up being the longest, not going to lie. But rock is usually pretty substantial and pop is really hit and miss each year. I have them going from, I want to say 2017 through like 2021. Yeah, 2021, I think, was when I stopped. I've done parcels for the last few years, but I haven't really fucked with it too much. So I might jump back on Spotify, fuck with that again. Also thinking about doing a playlist of the stuff that Brooke and I were going to play this past Saturday to get your parties going and stuff that was interrupted. Thank you, Storms and Spectre. I almost said Comcast. God, I haven't used Comcast in years. We're going to keep it going here. I've got Snow Patrol with Kylie Minogue. These Alarms on the way. I got Bebe Rexha, David Guetta, and DJs from Mars with the DJs from Mars remix of her song Sad Girls. Got Brian Andrews, the guy who's been kind of stirring up shit in the political realm, which is good to see for country music. And his song Backwoods Backwards, most country thing I've actually heard him do. So he might be finally finding his footing. I don't know. I've got Marshmello and Kelsey Ballerini. Another drink. Got Maren Morris on the way from her deluxe reissue of Hero with We Can't Be Friends. Right now, it's brand new Carly Pierce. This one's called She Don't, right here on Dodge Radio, where we dodge the world and enjoy the music.

0: 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I really dig that one. That was Snow Patrol with Kylie Minogue.
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0: A little different sounding for them. Of course, they broke into the mainstream with their hit Chasing Cars back in 09, 2010, somewhere back there. But love the new sound. I dig it. Before that, we had Baby Rexha, David Guetta, and DJs from Mars. With the Sad Girls, DJs from Mars, a remix.
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0: You know what? They might be looking to replace me after that one. Whoops. Oh, well. That was, like I said, that was Snow Patrol with Kylie Minogue. These alarms. I dig that one. We had Baby Rexha, David Guetta. We had Brian Andrews back there, Backwoods Backwards. He kind of sounds like he's Backwoods Backward, don't he? We had Marshmello and Kelsey Ballerini with Another Drink. Hunter checking in saying he really likes that collab. And I agree. Marshmello, it's interesting because I like some of Marshmello's stuff, but I love it when he collabs with country artists because you never know quite what's going to come out. We had Maren Morris back there. We Can't Be Friends off her new Hero re-release Legacy Edition Deluxe thing. And we started with new Carly Pearce. She Don't. Good shtiff. We're rolling into the final hour. Can you believe it? The show is nearly over. Kind of sad. We're going to get into another three-pack here. I got Lovely the Band on the way with one of my favorites from them, Broken. Got Sublime with What I Got Right Now. Mm-mm-mm. Adina Howard's got her t-shirt and her panties on. Dodge Radio, Dodge the World, and enjoy the music. Yeah!

0: Yo, what's up? This is Jay. What you doing?
1: I was just thinking about you.
0: Yeah, I was thinking about you too. I just got one question to ask you though.
1: What's that?
0: What do you have on right now?

Dodge Radio. Lovely the band, taking us back to the summer of 2017 for that one. Broken. Before that, we had Sublime, What I Got. And we started out with Idina Howard and Jamie Foxx, T-shirt and panties. This is Dodge Radio. I am Wes Derby, I think. Just took a really nice bong hit. And yeah, the night's feeling pretty good right now. We are here. We're hanging out doing the show. I'm having fun. We're going to get into a little classic rock set to prepare you for the Rock and Roll Inferno tomorrow. Coming up, I got Head East, Never Been Any Reason. I got Rainbow, Since You've Been Gone, Right Now. It's a classic from UFO, covering an old blues tune. It's Built for Comfort, right here on Dodge Radio, where we dodge the world and enjoy the music.

Oh yeah, Head East, Never Been Any Reason right there on Dodds Radio. Before that, we had Rainbow with a cover of a Head East song, actually, Since You've Been Gone. And we started out with UFO, Built for Comfort. Man, this show is just flying by. I got a couple more sets to get to, and then I'm sliding on out of here, gonna ride out my high and enjoy my evening. Might prepare for the Rock and Roll Inferno tomorrow. Want to say hello to Claire, who just checked in. Want to get you, what are we going to play here? I got Alabama on the way with Close Enough to Perfect. I got Southern Pacific, Honey, I Dare You. Got the Marshall Tucker Band, Heard It in a Love Song. I got ABBA with Thank You for the Music. We got One Republic with Counting Stars, but starting off this next set, it's The Weeknd and Ariana Grande. Save Your Tears, right here on Dodge Radio, where we dodge the world and enjoy the music.

Dodge Radio, wrapping that set up with Alabama, close enough to perfect. Big hit for those guys back in, I want to say, 83. Good tune there. Before that, we had Southern Pacific, Honey, I Dare You. We had the Marshall Tucker Band back there with Heard It in the Love Song. We had ABBA, Thank You for the Music. One Republic, Counting Sheep. No, I mean Counting Stars. And we started out with The Weeknd and Ariana Grande. Save your tears for another day. This is Wes Derby. This has been The Meltdown. And I apologize. I'm a little stoned right now to end the show because, yes, I needed a little something. Y'all know what I mean. Anyway, let me let you know it's going to come up here on Dodge Radio. After me, stick around for The Love Zone overnights. So tomorrow, you got me back again. Guess who's back? Back again. Derby's back. Tell a friend. 7 p.m. UK, 2 p.m. East with the Rock and Roll Inferno. That's one thing about me, folks. When I'm stoned, I crack myself up. I don't know if I crack anyone else up, but I certainly crack myself up. Anyway, I'll be doing the Inferno, 7 p.m. UK, 2 p.m. Eastern. Following that, it's the Z-Man with the Retro Arcade. 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The rest of the schedule, you can grab at dodgeradio.net. And check our social medias and all that good stuff. I will be back with you tomorrow. And then, of course, again on Monday for the Country Cafe. I'm going to leave you with Hailstorm. I miss the misery, but first, it's Ashley McBride. And if you ever get tired of being happy, right here, Dodge Radio, where we dodge the world and enjoy the music. 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